0: 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If you're in one of these areas, you may not be seen by the driver. These 4 limited vision zones are in front, behind, and at both sides of the HGV. 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
4: Oh. Animals can't speak to drivers. But if they could, they would be asking us, telling us by the sounds of it, to put our litter and fruit waste in the bin. Because roadside litter kills an estimated 3 million animals every year. No wonder they sound miffed. So let's lend them a paw. Let's take our rubbish with us and bin it properly. National Highways. And what's that? They said thanks very much.
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0: 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I is for inspect, like your tyre pressure and tread. P is for prepare, being prepared for any weather. T-R-I-P. Remember that, and you're ready for a safe trip.
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0: 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And here's Nikki, driving off for a morning coffee. 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

0: If you're renting for the first time, here's something you need to know. Your landlord isn't your mum. They won't do your washing. They won't make you fish finger and pickle sandwiches. They won't ask what time you'll be home. And they don't have to test your smoke alarms. It's like paying the rent. You've got to do that. It's your life. So make sure you're alive to enjoy it, eh?
1: 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It's down to you. Fire kills. 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

0: 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Mum was with my baby brother, trying to get downstairs. Dad and me went through the bedroom window. 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Plan B. Saved his life and mine. 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

You probably think you're pretty good at multitasking behind the wheel. I mean, you have to multitask to drive. So what's wrong with checking your phone? The thing is, your brain simply doesn't work that way. Even a quick response, a time for quick reply, affects your concentration and makes you less able to react to hazards. If you use a mobile phone while driving, you're 4 times more likely to crash. Think. Put your phone away.

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1: 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From Rodgers and Hammerstein to Leonard Bernstein and Irving Berlin, Cole Porter and Noel Coward to Lloyd Webber and George Gershwin. 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
1: So, let's talk about you. 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

0: Well, hello there.
1: David Rees's breakfast piece.
0: That's the show. We started. It's 7 o'clock, which means I'm here, David Rees, till 9 o'clock this morning for David Rees's breakfast piece. You're welcome. Got some music coming up for you. You're going to have two songs to kickstart your day with no talking in between, and then you'll be ready to hear my witterings for the next couple of hours. It's Tuesday, it's breakfast, it's Radio Harrow.

0: David Rees's breakfast piece.
1: Good morning to you. It's Radio Harrow, more than just music, in the basement of Northwick Park and St Mark's Hospital. I'm David Rees. Morning. So, Pinner is where it's at once a year. You have the Pinner Fair, which has been going on since the 13th century, I think, or the 1300s, never quite sure from memory. But it's a charter that says that there has to be the fair every year, or otherwise that charter disappears and it can never happen again. Now, maybe you've been on one of the rides at Pinner Fair and you think, well, never again on that, you know, because maybe you're not a fan of those. But it's always nice. If you go to Harrow and to go to Pinner, if you're new here, you will have noticed that the bollards, when you're crossing the road, you know, when you've got the traffic islands in the middle of the road, they look like they're kind of just like plumped on. They're made of metal on the outside and they look like they're just plumped onto the road. Well, that's because they get to take them away when Pinner Fair is in effect. So it creates a flat surface, you see. So that's why that's there. So you see little kind of snippets that tell you about Pinner Fair all around Pinner. And it's lovely because you've got some of those Tudor buildings with the, you know, the black panelling. And that all looks nice. You've got the road that leads up towards the church there as well. And Pinner Fair, yeah. And do you remember, during COVID, it had to happen, of course, because I remember the charter spoke about before. So to keep that going, they just put, like, one merry-go-round in the middle of the street with a board around it so you couldn't get on it. And there you go. They just said, look, Pinner Fair's on. And so they could keep the charter going. I thought that's quite clever, actually. Children grow-

0: I'm David Rees. This is Radio Harrow. David Rees's Breakfast Piece. I'm on the air till 9 o'clock this evening. And then 12 hours pass, and there's lots of great programming between 9 a.m. and 9 p.m. But then the flagship show gets underway. 9 p.m. tonight, Harrow Today. It is with tonight's team of presenters, Monday to Friday. It's a different show, but with a nice twist each time. Other people from each night come with different ideas, so maybe there's a quiz that they're going to do tonight. You'll also find out if they've gone to see a film recently they want to talk about and do a little review, or they've done something in Harrow and they want to tell you about it, maybe gone to like a new local business perhaps and want to big up the local community. That is what we do. It's on the tin. It's Harrow Today. It's on tonight at 9 p.m. here on Radio Harrow.
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We stream on the internet. And actually, the percentage of people that are listening to radio this way is going up, apparently. Digital is definitely on the up. FM seen as old hat now. It's like, so you're at the forefront of the more up-to-date and fast growing radio technology, aren't you? Yeah, so give yourself a pat on the back. Well done for finding us on your smart speak and just ask it to play Radio Harrow, can't you? But, you know, we're talking about the internet and streaming and digital stuff, but the problem with it is now, and I'm reading this book and I can't title it on the show because it's got a swear word in it. It's got a word for poo-poo, basically. I'm not going to say any more than that, but it talks about how it's all getting worse because you now subscribe to everything and you don't own anything anymore. And that means there is a resurgence of physical media that's coming back this year. So DVDs, people are starting to buy those. You're getting people who are buying cassette tapes, actually, and finding old Walkmans on the internet, and they want to, you know, get back to having that kind of, well, wobbly sound that tapes were at some point. But, yeah, so they want to do that. CDs, vinyl. Now, I went into, was it HMV a few weeks ago, and the whole middle of the store was just vinyl. There was, like, thousands of the things. And I remember when vinyls in the mid-90s were basically dying. It was like, that's all finished now. We're not going to have any more vinyls. But they made a resurgence with DJs and such like, getting proper platters that matter, Wheels of Steel, Double Decks and all this stuff. And they're starting to make a little bit of a resurgence now here. And so shops are full of them. MP3s. Now, the thing about MP3s is that you are downloading it, but if you have it on an iPod, it means that you do have it and no one can take it away from you. But if you use Spotify, you have it until you don't, because if they lose the rights to it, you don't get it anymore. And why are people doing it these ways? Well, streaming can feel like it's nearly a search away. The world's your oyster. Very difficult to choose what you want when it's all right there going, watch me, watch me, watch me, watch me. And TV with the streaming services, so many of them now. How many subscriptions do you want? It feels personal to have a physical collection, according to pastimestv.com. A shelf is yours, it's there. No one can say, oh, you can't hear these words anymore, they're naughty. So we can't have you listen to those anymore. Or that storyline, oh, that's not in with the current zeitgeist, you can't watch that. Packaging is part of the experience. You can go on your shelf and go, boom, boom, boom. Oh, I like the look of that one. I haven't seen it for a while. And I'll watch it. And I like the fact that physical media is having a resurgence these days, because you own it and then no one can take it away from you. And then if you want to sell it because you want to raise some money, if you're a bit hard up, then you can do that later as well if anyone wants to buy it. It's a lovely process, really. I'm

0: 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I'm David Rees. 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Or you've not taken full advantage. 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So say the trigger word, say, play Radio Harrow, and then it'll play it, and that's us. Then you'll hear me right now talking about how you've just done that. So, you know, it probably doesn't make sense now. But anyway, smart speakers are the way to go. It's very easy to switch to Radio Harrow. And once you've found us, you're probably never going to go anywhere else. 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

It's Radio Harrow at breakfast. Good morning. I'm David Rees here with you till nine. David Rees's breakfast piece. Thank you for tuning in this morning here on Radio Harrow. So we play lots of great music on this show. I play songs from the 80s, the 90s, the noughties, that decade, which was like between 2010 and 2019, which hasn't really got a name, has it? No one's ever really decided to call it something. The noughties, fine. The Wonder Years was one that I heard, which, I don't know, that just doesn't work. Yeah, okay, you've got 13, 14, 15, it's got a one in it. Okay, but otherwise, no, the 20-teens. Anyway, I'm getting way late. That decade, we play that music as well. But we play new stuff too. And one of the things I've tried to do in the last few weeks is to play some more new music on the show, because I don't want to get fossilised to the music I like from back in the day. And because there's so much choice out there now, there's songs that get to number one. You know, they break all kinds of records. There was that song that was around for 19 weeks. I was about to say 19 years. 19 years on the radio at number one. And most people have gone, was it? Well, I've never heard of that. I can't even remember the name of it right now. That's how forgettable it is. And we're losing that monoculture. We're losing that time where we all get together and we listen to the same chart on a Sunday afternoon. It's now on Fridays, isn't it, on Radio 1. And then the other charts, that each station has its own network chart and depends on the metrics they use. And we've lost that, I think. But I do think we should try and keep in with the new music as much as we can from the official Top 40 and stuff. So I'm trying to play a bit more new music on the show so that we can keep with it and we can go through our lives now, if we're of the older vintage, and or just a little bit older, and getting set in our ways. We've got our routines now. Not a lot goes on that makes one time seem different from the other. But the music may change that. So get some new music on, and we'll do that on the show as well for you.

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I'm David Rees. Monday to Friday between 7 and 9 in the morning. 2 hours of radio volunteering for you to play some great music to help you feel a bit better. Maybe you're feeling a bit down. Music is the best way to improve your lot and to feel really good about yourself.

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I'm David Rees. Now, I cycle to work every day, so I get my health kick from that and save a bit of money on the train sometimes. But I also know how to drive as well. And when I go on holiday and I drive a different car, like a rental car, whenever I come back from my holiday, I see that particular brand everywhere. And before that, I barely noticed it at all. It's one of those things. When I get a new car, I suddenly see my new car everywhere. And I sometimes see the old one as well. And it makes me feel like a flash of guilt that I've, got rid of my old car for a nice new one. Well, newish. All right, fine. Okay, I don't want to get bogged down in that. But I want to talk about cars for a moment because you just don't see that many old bangers these days anymore, do you? I don't know if it's to do with the congestion charge or the ultra-low emission zone and such like, and cars on finance these days. But you always seem to see nice, flashy new cars everywhere. And it was nice to see a car that had, I mean, if you had one with a number reg, a letter reg at the front, so like an M reg or an N reg or something, that was really old. You never see those anymore. And, everyone looks the same now, and cars are dull-looking as well because they're not as colourful as they used to be. They're all kind of cream-coloured or grey and black, and that's pretty much it. Very, very boring these days and all brand new. Let's bring it back to a time

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2: 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Business or pleasure?
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3: 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I'm just staying with my parents.
2: Is either of your parents A, a local lawyer, or the chief of police, B, fabulously wealthy, C, the owner of a private plane with its own fully trained medical staff, or D, none of the above?
3: D.
2: Lovely. Are you a superhero and in fact immortal?
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Radio Harrow at breakfast. Good morning, I'm David Rees. Here with you till 9 a.m. for David Rees's breakfast piece. Now, put our telephone number in your mobile phone. That's the studio number. It's 020-8869-3959. So you can phone that and speak to me in the studio, or you can send me a WhatsApp message. That's right. If you type that number into your phone and then go into WhatsApp, you can find us in there under Radio Harrow, put a message in, and then you can send it to me in the studio. It's another way of contacting us. And everyone's got WhatsApp these days, haven't they? So we're getting a piece of that action. 020-8869-3959 is the number to message us through WhatsApp.

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It's brand new. If you haven't checked it out yet, have a look. It looks fantastic. Nice and slick. Beautiful, I may say. And you can hear us there by clicking live to Radio Harrow.

This is Radio Harrow. It's breakfast. Good morning. I'm David Rees. This is quite relaxing, isn't it? Oh, let's have a moment just to chill for a second. Just take stock of the day. Okay, that'll do. Thank you. Yeah, so I don't want to make this a boring link. 10 a penny, isn't it? So I'm David Rees. I'm here with you till 9 o'clock here for David Rees's breakfast piece. And I want to talk about going to museums and getting cultured, you know. It's nice. We go, we have a look at things, and, you know, unless we're going to an art gallery and someone isn't throwing, like, orange paint all over it, we like it, don't we? We really enjoy getting a little bit of culture. But there are people that go round and they photograph everything, right? Every single exhibit. I mean, obviously, if they've got a sign that says you shouldn't take photographs, then people still do it, but they kind of secretly do it. And they shouldn't, but they do. But otherwise, if there's no restriction there, people are taking photos of everything, including the little panel that tells you about what you're looking at. They photograph that. And I see people do this all the time. And I just think, when are you actually going to look at this? You know, you go through your phone and you look at your photographs and you've got your, you know, your granddaughter there at her 10th birthday party, or you've got the first tooth that came out. And then you've got like a sign that tells you about a piece of, you know, art in a museum. When are you going to actually look at those things again? It just always strikes me. It's like, enjoy the moment there and then. Look at it. Take it in. Go away and think about it and ponder. Don't just go, right, I'll look at that later, thank you very much. Because you don't, do you? You're gonna, it's in one ear and out the other, it really is.

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0: 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What?

It's Radio Harrow. It's breakfast. Good morning. I'm David Rees. And this is David Rees's breakfast piece. Now, there are lots of other shows on the station as well. It's not just me. And I'm going to talk about some of the other shows you can hear. We're going to look at the weekend right now and Sunday afternoons. So from 2 p.m, it's showtime with Andrew Fuller. He's got an hour of foot-tapping music from the world of theatre, film and television. And he'll bring the magic and music of the stage and screen directly to your speakers on a Sunday afternoon. We love Andrew. He's very, very knowledgeable about all things showbiz. I suppose showbiz. The gospel show is on at 5 p.m. with Malcolm Clark. All types of Christian music, local church and events guides, profile of Christian heroes, and it's a way to just kind of reflect on the week maybe and think about what's coming up ahead and praying about it and such like. So that's Malcolm. He's on at 5 p.m. every Sunday afternoon with the gospel show. And then in the evening, of course, you've got the request show. Heartwarming requests and dedications to the patients in Northwick Park Hospital or any other hospital in the Trust. Get in touch with us. Get a song on for your loved one in hospital.

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1: Blimey, is Tuesday's show finish already? Oh, I've got to go. Right, it's coming up to 9, so I'll see you tomorrow from 7 for Wednesday's breakfast piece. Coming up tonight at 7 o'clock, Steve Pynchon is here with a test of time. Can you guess the year? You'll have a go later tonight. See how you get on. 9 o'clock will be the Harrow Today. I was about to call it the Request Show. Harrow Today is on from 9 today with the Tuesday team. Right, I'm going for a lie down.

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1: We've all had those moments we tell ourselves, it's just nothing.
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12: Hello, hello. It is Tuesday. It is the start of another day of the week. Let's get into the shuffle today. Lots of random musical goodness coming your way. Big thank you to David, as always, waking us up. This shuffle today is going to be extra special. We've got lots of great music coming your way, and I'm really, really looking forward to Live at 11 today. We've got some great songs in that as well, so stay tuned for that. I'm with you, of course, until midday. We'll also have the Chill Zone a bit later as well, just easing you into your afternoon or your lunch break, whatever you're doing. That's what will get you into the mood. And, of course, it is the shuffle, which means we'll play you all sorts, anything and everything goes. There should be something for everyone in this. So let's kick it off in true style. Let's have something old and something new. Let's shuffle.

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1: 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So many great songs, so many great bits of music and all sorts of genres, which is what we do on this show. 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I hope you're enjoying it too. If you are, get involved, get in touch. 0208 869 3959. Let us know if you're enjoying the music. 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
7: Wow, what an amazing mix of music. I am really feeling it this morning. I think it's some great songs, great ballads, great rock songs, great everything we've had so far. I'm really, really enjoying the shuffle, and I hope you are too. I hope it's brightening up your morning, because I feel like we need some feel-good stuff everywhere. And this is the perfect playlist for that. Whatever you're feeling, I've got you. I've got you. And just to show you what I'm about, let's keep getting you. Here's some more music.

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1: Oh my God, these tunes just keep on coming in. I am loving the shuffle this morning on Radio Harrow. I hope you are too. I'll be back in a sec with some more great songs because I'm here with you until 12.
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2: 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Have you got us saved on your phone? 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If not, I'm very disappointed in you. What I want you to do now, if you haven't already, is go to your phone, open it up, go to add contact, type Radio Harrow, that's our name, and then add this number in to your contacts. I mean it, add this in. 0208 869 3959. 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Add that in, and then presto, in your WhatsApp, we should pop up and you should be able to message in whenever you like. If you're loving the music on The Shuffle, if you're loving the music on anyone else's show as well, not just me, get in touch. Let us know. We'd love to hear from you. If you've got anything you want to say, any shout outs, any requests, get in touch, add us on WhatsApp and we can chat. How great would that be?

so now I'm alone. Now I can think for myself about little deals and issues, things I just don't understand. I put my light at night, or it's like toxic times. I don't think of an

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1: 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Have you guys followed us on Instagram or Twitter? You need to follow us, guys. 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Very easy to find. And we do all sorts of stuff on there. You can find out all about the latest shows, all the latest updates from the station. 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So there's loads of great stuff there, lots of great bits of advice, and lots of really interesting people to hear from as well. So if you're not following us on the socials, on Instagram, on Twitter, @RadioHarrow is what you need to do so you don't miss out on any of our great content.

0: say time flies by when you're having fun, and I think time flies by when you're having great music on. Honestly, this past hour has just gone so super quick, and the music has just been absolutely on fire. Hope you've been feeling the same, and hope it's flying by for you too. And if not, I'm hopefully going to fly by with the next hour of great music coming your way too.
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9: Hi everyone, it is Sarika on Radio Harrow and this is The Shuffle. Thank you so much for joining me and I hope you're enjoying the show. We are into hour two of the show, which means the great tracks keep coming. Hope you're enjoying the random selection. If you are, let us know. You can get in touch 0208 869 3959. And of course, I've got lots more music coming up this hour as well. And I want to keep playing you all genres, all styles, all ages. So if you're loving it, just keep it on and turn us up. Let's go. Shuffle for the hour two.
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0: that was today's Live at 11. 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
6: 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So if you're not following us on the socials, on Instagram, on Twitter, at Radio Harrow is what you need to do so you don't miss out on any of our great content.

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2: It was just another day, a familiar drive through familiar country. But then, just around the corner, came the unexpected. He'd let his speed creep a little too high as he approached a bend, and he was no longer driving at the right speed for the road. The scary thing is, he didn't even realize driving even a little too fast for the situation is a major cause of collisions, especially on country roads where you don't know what's around the corner. Think, don't let your speed creep.

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2: That's your Tuesday Chill Zone almost coming to an end before we play our last track. Thank you so much for shuffling with us this Tuesday. I will be back tomorrow morning again from 10 a.m. But keep it locked on Radio Harrow all day long because we've got lots of great music. And of course, Harrow Today will be up at 9 p.m. I'll see you tomorrow.

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0: It's relatively recently been announced. I don't have too much information on it here, but London has been declared the greenest open space city in the world, which is pretty impressive.
1: Then why bother with the lulas?
0: Well, yes, as has been discussed off air.
1: If it's lots green, of what?
0: Opinions. there's a lot of, you know, and none of us have ever battled. You've lived in other parts of the world, obviously. Have you lived in any other big cities other than London?
2: Predominantly in Pinner for the past 50 odd years. Besides that, I was born in Uganda, a city called Kampala. But in those days, hardly any population. It was beautiful.
0: It was still tiny.
2: Beautiful because if you look at the geography, it's sort of on the equator. So it's lush. It's green.
0: Yeah, sure.
2: Loads of trees and woodland forests and things.
0: Sure.
2: I mean, but now, according to my brother who's been there recently, he says, it's really gone downhill. The population has probably gone five times more than what we were, you know, in those days. And traffic jams and everything. So, well, the rest of the world is the same, though, isn't it?
0: No, really? That's fair. I was just trying to guess a reference point, I guess, because obviously, you know, we all live in London on the show here. I've never really lived in any other big city, honestly. I have some friends that live in New York, and I see plenty of posts from them on social media, and it looks a lot less green than here, if you'd say that. It's hard to know. I don't really have a reference point for it. I guess my sister used to live in Berlin. I'd heard a lot of stories about that being like the greenest city before. I don't know what we've done to overtake them.
2: No, I see.
0: So Berlin is another city that's quite a lot of green open space around as well.
2: Yeah.
0: I was kind of surprised when I saw this story that we were ahead of Berlin. But that's one. I mean, Berlin's obviously a very different city anyway. There's all sorts of other things going on in there. But I think I've been relatively appreciative growing up in such a relatively green space that's still a big city.
2: Best thing I think I can say is because that's probably got to do with very, very good town planning or city planning.
0: Sure.
2: I mean, we've got the big parks, the Hyde Park and St. James's and et cetera, you know, and nothing has been allowed to build
0: On those areas,
2: So we maintain that, and I think that's probably be the reason why, you know,
0: there's another actually related to this. There's a good statistic I heard is that London has a tree density which is high enough that it is technically classed as an urban forest.
2: Yeah. Well,
0: if you can believe it.
3: There's a lot of trees then.
0: Yeah, there's a lot of trees about. There's a lot of trees about, and apparently, apparently technically living in an urban forest despite being in London, big old London.
2: No, I mean, it is really nice. It's a beautiful city, but I think I just want to leave now. I want to go somewhere else now. I've lived practically in Pinner, actually, for, 52 odd years?
0: Crazy, wow,
2: Except for 9 years, we moved to Kenton because, the houses were... We couldn't afford to buy a house in Pinner, so we went to Kenton, stayed there 9 years, and then came back.
0: Fair enough.
2: No, I mean, London definitely is a lovely city.
0: Yeah, yeah, absolutely, Well, related to that, other ways people are helping to save the world and keep things green. I don't know how this wound up in the same story, really. Bill Gates Foundation apparently managed to found a way where they can stop cows producing so much methane. Turns out the secret is seaweed. Instead of feeding them regular grass, you feed them seaweed, and there's much less methane. So that could be good. I mean, less methane's a good thing. We all love a bit of that. So fair play to them, you know, well done.

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0: Have you ever had olive oil in your coffee?
1: I don't think I have, no.
0: Nope. There are few who can... No, I have not. Few can say they have. And in fact, it's not even a thing in Italy. It's not something they do there. But that has not stopped. I'm trying to get the exact details right. So Starbucks have launched it. I'm not sure if they've just launched it in Italy or possibly in the US as well. In a sort of trial run, they're releasing coffee olive oil concoctions, which is apparently loosely inspired by a keto diet practice that I have heard of people doing, which sounds a little bit weird, where people just put butter in black coffee. And apparently people claim you don't need to eat much else, but people say weird things. So I don't want to... I'm not a nutritionist. I don't know how true that is. Apparently a lot of Italians are very confused by this idea that Starbucks have started suggesting they should put olive oil in their coffee, because they're both very Italian things, but even they know you shouldn't mix them together. We've not got any to try here.
1: I mean, I trust the Italians on this. They know their stuff. I don't think it's a good idea.
0: You're backing out of it.
1: Yeah.
0: I think I agree with you. Do people put olive oil in cakes? Am I making that up?
1: I'm not too sure about that.
0: I can't remember. I mean, there's oil-based cakes, but olive oil gets very specific. Yeah. Who knows? We'll have a think about that. I'm certainly not putting any in my coffee.
1: No.
0: I'll tell you that much for nout.
1: I'm not putting any olive oil in any hot drinks, really.
0: Yeah, that's fair.

0: So I don't know about you guys, but have you noticed that more places are closing down, like pubs and supermarkets and cafes across the country? So earlier this month, card and stationery retailer Paper Chase collapsed into administration, putting 820 jobs at risk. Did any of you guys go to Paper Chase regularly?
1: Nope.
0: No, I didn't either, if I'm honest. But I'm not a stationery person. Paper Chase is a very exciting shop, though. Yes, yeah. Absolutely.
1: Yeah. For people that like stationery, yeah.
0: Right, Producer Newton. Producer Newton isn't even Producer Newton, and I'm calling her Producer Newton. Absolutely loves Paper Chase. And, like, if you were to go in there, the problem is everything in there for me was too expensive. But Wetherspoons and Marks and Spencer also announced closures. HomeSense, House of Fraser, B&Q, and Subway... are on the list.
2: Oh, they're in here.
0: Apparently, Subway are looking at selling off its business. Absolutely not. I'm not having that. No. I'm going to have to open a franchise of Subway because I can't have them closed down. What do you guys think about all of this?
3: That's awkward. It's like a fashion trend thing, isn't it? All the shops closing. Like, it starts from Woolworth back in 2009.
1: Woolworths.
0: They're
2: online now anyway. They're part of Kingfisher's group and they've been online for a long time.
0: Well, apparently, though, Deichmann, is that the shoe shop?
1: Oh, yes, the shoe shop, yes. Yeah.
0: They're going to open a refurbished Harrow store after a $500,000 investment.
1: Yes, I've been seeing... it's been around for quite some time, actually, Deichmann.
3: St. George's.
1: They were shut, and now they're reopening soon. It's going to be extended.
0: Can you believe
1: it? Even bigger. They got rid of that that dessert place. Cafe dessert place that was just
3: treats,
1: like,
3: not treats. Sorry, yeah, treats. Creams. That's the one in
1: creams
3: or something.
0: There's definitely.
1: You had Nando's, and then you had that little cafe.
3: I know that one's been taken
1: over with more shoes.
0: Opening on the 4th of March, guys. So everyone go down.
1: But yeah, it's quite sad about Subway because I do like Subway. Yeah.
0: I love Subway. I feel like it's a healthy fast food option.
1: Yeah,
0: it's as healthy as you want it to be, which is the best thing about Subway.
3: Of course,
1: because you've got your tuna, cheese. You know, lettuce, red onions.
3: I still remember I was doing the course with Andrew when we were younger. They used to take us to Subway every single day.
1: Yeah.
0: Really?
1: Every day Subway.
0: And
1: we got cookies. And they paid for our cookies.
0: Guys, let's...
3: They paid for our Subway as well.
0: Vic, have you ever been to Subway?
2: Yeah.
0: You know what we're talking about?
2: Well, every time I come here, I get a cup of tea before I come down here.
0: Perfect. But have you had a sandwich from Subway?
2: No.
0: Oh. Okay, well, what I was going to do was everyone tell me your Subway order. Vic, you can make one up. Okay. Shall I go first?
1: You go first.
3: Go for it.
0: So, Subway order is 9-grain wheat bread. Yeah. I'm going to go for 6-inch sub. I'm not going to get a foot long. And I'm going to... It's no laughing in the studio. Then, chicken and cheese toasted.
1: Oh, yes.
0: Then I add lettuce, spinach, sweet corn, carrot, and red onion. And then some mayonnaise. That's it. If I'm getting a cookie, I'll get a rainbow cookie. Andrew. Oh,
1: yeah. Me.
0: Thank you.
1: 6-inch Italian herbs and cheese, tuna, cheese and toasted, with lettuce, sweet corn, one tomato. One tomato.
0: Do you have to ask them, can I just have one tomato?
1: I do. I say one tomato, please.
0: Why?
1: I don't know. I just want one tomato. And then a bit of red onion. And then Southwest sauce and mayonnaise. And then I have 3 double chocolate cookies.
0: Oh, 3 cookies?
2: Wow.
1: Chocolate cookies.
0: Okay, so the one tomato doesn't balance out these 3 double chocolate cookies. And Vic, so if you were to invent one with your knowledge of Subway, what would you have?
2: A TNT.
0: Oh, please don't make it suspicious. What does that stand for?
2: Tomatoes, nuts, and more tomatoes.
0: Okay.
1: Nuts.
0: I don't know that they have nuts at Subway.
1: I don't think they do nuts at Subway.
0: No, they don't.
2: Oh, I'd introduce them. Brazil nuts and chocolate. That'd go down well.
0: Oh, that would actually be very nice. This is a very weird Subway order, but it's fine. We'll have that.

0: feeling me? Let's do something. Let's make a bet.
1: So we're going to be talking about now a mysterious orb that has washed up on the beach in Japan. Yeah, let me give you some basics of at least what was going on, and then maybe, Andrew, you can update the situation.
2: Yes, I can, actually.
1: So a hollow meta orb just under 5 feet in size, which is quite a large orb, has been discovered on the, excuse me here, Enshuahama Beach in Matsumoto City, Japan. Authorities, as of yet, have no leads to what it actually is. So, Andrew, what are your updates?
2: Well, I'll say the updates in a minute once everyone wants to take a guess what it could have been.
1: I think that it is. Yes. I don't know. I haven't had time to think about this. I don't want to say an obvious
2: answer. What do you think it is?
3: Well, it could be a weather balloon, couldn't it? Yes.
2: It could be a weather balloon.
1: It might be a tiny spy orb.
2: Yes. Might be a tiny spy orb. What do you think it might have been?
4: I don't have time to think about it either, so kind of...
1: I have an idea.
2: Well, I'll say it
1: in
2: a minute.
1: You know what my other idea... I had this really crazy idea that it was like carbon dioxide just coming because of climate change. Or I was then had an idea that it was like a feces ball, like, you know those things that are stuck in drains. Yeah,
2: yes.
1: They're disgusting.
3: Oh, fat ball.
1: A fat ball. Mm. But I'm quite, those are quite disgusting ideas. I know what you want me to say, and I'm not going to say it. There's aliens.
2: Well, some people on the internet were claiming to be aliens. Some people on the internet were joking around saying it's a Godzilla egg. But it's actually, in fact...
1: If I've got it right, it's a fat ball.
2: It's just basically marine stuff.
1: Marine stuff. Marine you can't even stuff. Tell me more specifically.
3: What, seaweed?
2: No, just stuff that the marines have.
1: Marines as in the
2: common
1: military marines?
2: A piece of common marine equipment.
1: Are you talking about marines as in the military marines?
2: Military marines,
1: oh,
2: yes.
1: Oh, I mean like marine biology marines.
2: It's a big steel, like, bio-made... by Chinese shipbuilding company.
1: Ah.
2: That's all it is.
1: That's slightly...
2: There's the anticlimactic reveal.
1: That's disappointing.
2: That's what it is. I mean, it would have been cool if it was a Godzilla egg.

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1: Queensbury,
2: Rainers Lane,
1: Wealdstone.
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1: Nice parking, Sam. And here comes Tanya on a bike, off to French class.
2: Hiya.
1: Sam, so your car door doesn't hit Tanya when you get out, if you can, open it with the hand furthest from it, so you'll see who's walking, riding or cycling behind you. Far to go, Tanya.
2: Van 5 minutes.
1: Lost on me. 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
2: Merci.
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1: Here's Alex, turning at a junction. Alex cooks a mean Jalfrezi. 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
2: Mm-hmm.
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2: Thanks.
1: Think, follow the highway code, and let's help keep everyone safe. 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
1: 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From Rodgers and Hammerstein to Leonard Bernstein and Irving Berlin, Cole Porter and Noel Coward to Lloyd Webber and George Gershwin. 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
1: It's the sound of your mates alive. 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
1: Urshie, baby. 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

0: 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One that feels like this. Or one that feels... like this. The difference is just a few little changes. Like giving more space to the car in front, or not hogging the middle lane. Because being a little more considerate on the road actually reduces congestion and collisions, which transforms everyone's journey. So we all feel a little less and a lot more National Highways.
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0: Here we are again. Good evening, ladies and gentlemen. Welcome along. It is Tuesday. It is October the 13th or something like that.
1: Yes.
0: Middle of October, anyway. Unseasonably warm, but wet for the time of year. But anyway, hope you've had a good day, ladies and gentlemen. Now you've had your day, time to relax, time to get your brain in gear and listen between now and 8 o'clock to one particular year in the Rock and Roll Hall of Fame. All the tunes come from that year. All you've got to do, if you wish, is tell us which year it was. We won't just leave you hanging with great music. Neil and I will be here. Good evening, Mr. Ford. How are you, mate?
2: Oh, hello. That's
1: it's my posh voice.
0: That was your posh voice, was it? That was a kind of Alistair Sim type voice. Have you had a good day?
1: From St. Trinian.
0: Yeah, exactly.
1: That was brilliant, wasn't it? I've had a good day.
0: You had a good day. Excellent. Okay. All right. Now, if you think you know the year, then here are the contact details. 0208 869-3959. That's also phone and WhatsApp as well. So if you fancy texting us rather than speaking to us, you can do that too. 0208-869-3959. You can also email us as well. 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So plenty of ways of getting in touch with the show. We would love to hear from you. Between now and 8 o'clock, we will be regaling you with news headlines, with bits from the telly, bits from movies, and general silliness, which you all probably know about anyway, and love. And we're glad you could join us. Thank you very much indeed. Welcome to Radio Harrow for a Tuesday evening. Let's get back to the music now. Here's 717 and Temptation.

0: There you are, Toto and Rosanna. Good evening. If you've just joined us, 30 minutes past the hour of 7, it's Steve and Neil with you until 8 o'clock on the Test of Time. So, first clues, Neil, what do we have?
1: Well, it was the year for feists.
0: Feists.
1: There was three new things.
0: Three things.
1: Three things first? That was new.
0: Yes.
1: Seatbelts.
0: Seatbelts were new, were they?
1: Became mandatory.
0: Ah, okay.
1: For front seat drivers.
0: Click every trip and all that.
1: Yes.
0: Sort of thing.
1: Oh, yes.
0: Remember that?
1: I had forgotten that.
0: Yes. By a very personality good. That should be remain lameless yes. for other reasons.
1: Yeah, yeah, other reasons. But the message was sincere.
0: Was sincere,
1: honourable. So for front seat passengers were required mandatory
0: that one
1: to wear seatbelts in the UK. Another new thing, TVAM was launched.
0: Brekkie telly.
1: Brekkie telly. Yes.
0: Yeah.
1: That was.
0: What did we have before Brekkie telly? We had a hairy fellow from the Oakman University. Telling us about magnets and stuff.
1: Or a rerun of Patrick Moore on the Sky at Night.
0: Absolutely, yeah.
1: At 6 on a Saturday morning or whatever.
0: Those were the days.
1: And the other first that we had was wheel clamps on illegally parked cars are introduced just in London initially.
0: Okay. So wheel clamps and seatbelts this year and breakfast telly.
1: Yeah.
0: All right. There's some good ones to start us off with.
1: Yeah.
0: If any of those have triggered any memories for you, the people of Harrow, Brent and Ealing, here is the details for you to get in touch and tell us what you think it is. 0208 869 3959. That's WhatsApp and phone. Or email studio@radioharrow.org. Scattered through the hour, if you've not heard us before, will be news headlines. Tell you about 1:30 the hour and TV and movies just after that. Anyway, stay tuned. Some more great tunes coming your way between now and 8.

0: Best Use of Our Lives, Modern Romance. And Neil and I were just having a chat about that, and I think we both agreed, and Neil suggested that that's one of those songs which identifies and kind of personifies the year in question, and is best left there rather than bringing it forward.
1: It was the era of the sleeves rolled up, no matter what you were wearing.
0: Yes.
1: Dinner jacket, didn't matter. Sleeves rolled up.
0: And woolly pullover tied over the shoulders with the knot in the arms.
1: Brilliant.
0: Dems was the days. Absolutely. If you've got any memories of this particular genre, ladies and gentlemen, we're all ears. 0208 693959. But let's turn our attention back to

0: what was going on in the news.
1: So we had three new things brought in.
0: We did.
1: And we had something else taken out.
0: Oh, what was removed?
1: £26 million worth of it.
0: Wow.
1: In the Brinks Matt robbery.
0: Was it just a space opera then?
1: No.
0: Wow, £26 million.
1: Yes. So somebody thought it was a really good idea.
0: Yep.
1: Let's not pass judgment, because I don't think all of it's been found, whether it was or it wasn't.
0: No.
1: From the Brinks Matt bullion haulage depot-y type.
0: It was a warehouse near Heathrow, wasn't it?
1: A warehouse near Heathrow. 26 point summit million stolen in gold bars, and precious little of it still, nth of years later, accounted for.
0: Yeah, so it's sitting around someone's neck, isn't it, in a bit of jewellery or a ring or whatever.
1: A lot of jewellery.
0: A lot. Absolutely.
1: Now, we also had, and this will come as bring us back to a moment.
0: Yeah.
1: If I was to say, do you remember when they were singing campfire songs and holding hands around a fence? Where was that?
0: Ooh. Would that have been like the Roald Dahl thing? Am I thinking of something else?
1: Maybe
0: campfire
1: something else.
0: Campfire songs.
1: Yes. So there were, it's American Air Base.
0: Oh, Greenham Common.
1: Very good.
0: Sorry. Do you know what I was thinking of? Tales of the Unexpected.
1: Oh,
0: where the,
1: that,
0: and
1: yes.
0: In the opening credits,
1: yes.
0: Where the girl's dancing and there's a fire.
1: That is true. Oh, I was on another track.
0: I was on a completely different
1: lane. But funny how
0: there.
1: We got there in the end.
0: Eventually.
1: But yeah, actually,
0: yes,
1: you were right.
0: Greenham Common, yes,
1: yeah,
0: of
1: Greenham
0: course.
1: Common. So the first cruise missiles, and it is that was being...
0: Indeed.
1: Was offending people.
0: Yeah.
1: So first... cruise missiles were brought in to Greenham Common. We're going to leave the films because we might touch on that later, but
0: yeah.
1: Highbrow stuff.
0: Oh, here we go.
1: Deirdre Barlow returns to her husband Ken in Corrie in one of the highest rated episodes in the serial's history.
0: Wow. Mm. Deirdre and Ken back together.
1: Deirdre and Ken back
0: for
1: together.
0: For the nth degree.
1: Yeah.
0: Wow. Okay. If that sparks any memories for you, ladies and gentlemen, Deirdre and Ken or anything else, seatbelts or anything else we've talked about, 0208 869 3959, get in touch. You know, we can have a chat on air. You can tell us your memories of this year and we can give you a shout out. We'd love to hear from you. Anyway, back to the music now. Here's Elton.

0: Pinner's very own, Mr. Reginald Dwight, a.k.a. Elton John. I'm still standing. All right, let's turn our attention now to telly. Three channels, ITV, BBC One and BBC Two. So, what was our viewing delectation for this year?
1: On the BBC.
0: BBC,
1: yeah.
0: We'll see you.
1: On BBC Two, actually.
0: Yeah.
1: Was the follow-up to Grange Hill.
0: Ah, there was a follow-up.
1: Hmm.
0: Tucker's Luck. I was going to say Tucker's Lunch.
1: On the tip of your tongue. You'd have got there.
0: Tucker's Lunch.
1: Tucker's Lunch.
0: So that was Todd Carty, presumably. And
1: South Harrow's Todd Carty,
0: yes. And there was Benny, and there was Alan, and there was... Who else was there? Gosh, scratching my brain now.
1: Virgil,
0: yeah. Happy, sleepy, dozy, beaky, Mick and Titch. There we are. Glad we got that one covered.
1: If in doubt,
0: yeah.
1: Go with the Thunderbirds.
0: Yeah.
1: The lot from the Double Deckers.
0: Yes.
1: Or Dave D and Co.
0: Yeah. That's sure to get you somewhere. Absolutely.
1: Or some of them from Camberwick Green.
0: Yes.
1: Right, so Tucker's Luck on that. Right, switching, because we'll save the best till last. Switching to ITV, I'll Have a Pee, Bob.
0: Oh, so it was Countdown.
1: Blockbusters.
0: Blockbusters, Countdown, Blockbusters, Celebrity Squares. Something.
1: Yes.
0: Blockbusters.
1: Yes.
0: Right, fair enough. Blockbusters.
1: And obviously it was always two versus one.
0: Yeah, what was all that about?
1: I think it was just to prove a point, actually.
0: Just to prove that they could do it.
1: Yeah.
0: So would you prefer to be the one or the two?
1: It depends how clever I was.
0: Yes, and the other person.
1: If you had a couple of Muppets.
0: Yeah, you'd be in trouble. And to be for two of you to be beaten by the one was not necessarily...
1: I'm sure it happened.
0: Yeah, I'm sure it did.
1: Highway. Him off
0: if
1: the
0: I world. The world.
1: More.
0: I keep forgetting he was in Oliver as well. He was quite a baddie in Oliver.
1: Oh, was he?
0: Well, yeah, he kept them in the. You know, the hard. What they call it, the Doss House or whatever they called. He was the
1: workhouse.
0: Kind of proprietor of the workhouse.
1: I'm a big fan of the Goons.
0: Yes.
1: And we're talking about Harry Secombe, by the way.
0: Oh, yeah, sorry, ladies and gentlemen. It was Harry Secombe.
1: And I was doing some ironing last night in my rock and roll lifestyle.
0: Like you do.
1: As
0: a was that a paintbrush in one hand and an iron in the other?
1: No, I'd put that down.
0: Oh, okay.
1: Making sure I got the right implement to carry out the task. Otherwise,
0: you
1: I'm
0: do
1: off
0: not
1: to
0: want to iron with your paintbrush.
1: And I listened to one of the Goons that they have on BBC Sounds.
0: Ah.
1: And it was just, you know, a lot of the gags missed the mark because they're from 1958 or whatever.
0: Yes.
1: But I don't know. It just makes me feel warm. And I
0: what sort
1: of
0: characters
1: giggling.
0: Did Harry Secombe?
1: Well, he played the narrator. So yes. He was Neddy Seagum.
0: Neddy Seagum.
1: Yes, and he was the what?
0: Yes.
1: He was that kind of character. And then the messing about.
0: It was Spike Milligan and Peter Sellers.
1: Was the
0: yeah.
1: other two.
0: And Michael Benteen.
1: He'd gone by then.
0: Oh, had he gone?
1: Yeah, he went fairly early on. Oh, most of the success was them as a trio.
0: Right.
1: Only early doors was Benteen, who was as nutty as a...
0: Oh, do you remember Michael Benteen's potty time?
1: Yes, I do.
0: What was all that about? That was someone who'd lost it a few years back. Anyway, that was good. All right, what else have we got?
1: Your favourite.
0: Go on.
1: Blackadder.
0: Ah, the best comedy show ever written, ladies and gentlemen. And I put my head on the parapet there, but I challenge you to challenge me on that. Particularly series 2, 3 and 4, where Ben Elton got involved with Richard Curtis in the writing of it. It was absolute genius.
1: Yeah, one wasn't...
0: The first one wasn't great.
1: It was good, but it weren't great.
0: Yeah, Blackadder was kind of not necessarily the point of the joke. Whereas, and, you know, it was good because... Peter Cook was in it, and there's one or two others, and Brian Blessed. But
1: remember, don't remember Peter Cook. But
0: yeah, Peter
1: Brian
0: Cook
1: Blessed.
0: Played the King.
1: Oh, remember that. At all.
0: Yeah. So it was okay, but I think the jokes didn't hit the mark. Whereas, when they turned Blackadder himself into this cunning, conniving, evil kind of and then obviously the sidekick with Baldrick and the turnips and all that kind of stuff. That's just when it hit the mark, and it was.
1: Who was the one with Queenie?
0: Queenie
1: was that three?
0: That was two. Right. So that was the Elizabethan one,
1: yeah.
0: And Melchett was Stephen Fry.
1: Yeah.
0: And then you had Rick Mayall as Lord Flashart.
1: That's where I was leading to.
0: Yeah, absolutely. And then three was the Prince Regent, which
1: three
0: was
1: good.
0: Yeah,
1: yes.
0: And then four was obviously the First World War.
1: Yeah.
0: But, yeah, every single one of them hit the mark for me. It was absolute genius, and, yeah.
1: Because Rick Mayall was in two and four, wasn't
0: he? He was, absolutely.
1: Upstaging as many as he could.
0: Yes, and they had Robbie Coltrane in three.
1: He was brilliant in three.
0: Yeah, he was the guy that wrote the dictionary.
1: He wrote the dictionary, isn't it?
0: Yeah, and then Blackadder would come out with all these words, like contrafibularity and stuff. And he'd have to go back and rewrite his dictionary.
1: He was brilliant, wasn't he, Robbie Coltrane?
0: He was very good indeed. He was very flexible and good actor. Anyway, there's your TV, ladies and gentlemen. I do hope you have reminisced with that, and then you'll go and get your Blackadder series out and play it again because it's genius. 0208 869 3959. We'll be back shortly with the movies.
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0: South London's very own David Bowie, Modern Love. All right, we are back with you with movies of this year. I think there's 10, is there, Neil?
1: Yeah, there is 10 films.
0: There is 10 films. Are there 10 films that we know anything about? Some of them.
1: Mm.
0: At this point, I introduce Radio Harrow's very own film guru, Mr. Shay Puranik. Good evening, mate.
2: Good evening. How's everyone doing?
0: We're doing all right, thank you. I hope I haven't put you too much on a pedestal there, but we are expecting an awful lot of great things. Oh, about
3: yes. Before we continue, I just have one question. What is a film?
0: Ah. Perhaps I've pushed this a little too far.
1: Promoted him ahead of his time.
0: Let's just see how we go. Number 10.
1: Number 10. Brilliant film that I've never heard of.
0: Go on.
1: Risky Business.
0: Risky Business was... Who had it? Who was in it?
1: Warner and his brothers.
0: Warner and his brothers. Fair enough.
3: I think this must have been a thrilling plot line where they spent the entire duration of the movie conducting risk assessments.
1: Yes.
0: Yes, I think that's probably...
3: To do with the business.
1: It's subplot. The method statement goes mad.
3: Exactly.
0: So, Risky Business is about a rich suburban teenager who decides to turn his family home into a brothel while his parents are away, and wants to raise money in order to repair his father's car, which he completely destroyed. Tom Cruise was the lead.
1: Ah, right, okay.
0: So, yes, comedy about a man who turns his house into a brothel.
1: An everyday thing.
0: To pay for his car, dad's car repair.
1: Happens to me all the time.
0: Absolutely.
1: Yes. Number 9, I remember this one. Was this, I think this is Arnold Schwarzenegger.
0: Mm.
1: Mr. Mom.
0: Mr. Mum.
1: Yeah, is that right?
0: Yes, it is Arnold.
1: Yep.
0: So this Jack Butler loses his job due to recession, making his wife Caroline the earner in the house and him a stay-at-home dad. As days go by, Jack realises how difficult it is to manage a home. So, yes, he is Jack Butler. This is Uzi 9mm.
1: Do you know, if I was to close my eyes then...
0: Could have been in the room, couldn't he?
1: Yeah, he could.
0: My name is Jack Butler. I am stay-at-home dad. I'll be back.
1: He's got the Austrian accent down.
3: I think he's in the room with us, yeah.
0: I think I've got it there.
1: I think you have.
0: I think there's a new
1: crew. Do any other impression?
0: Yes, I can make Bruce Willis sound Brazilian. Or I can... Yes, no. Let's move on, shall we, quickly.
1: Right. Staying Alive.
0: Staying Alive.
1: At number 8, which was the follow-up to Saturday Night.
0: Yes, don't know anything about it, never saw it, never...
3: Has it got anything to do with the Bee Gees?
1: Yes.
3: Okay.
0: Are the Bee Gees in it?
1: I'm sure they sung in it a bit. Like that.
0: Yeah, there.
3: It's like they're in the room with us as well.
0: It's amazing, isn't it? Arnold and the Bee Gees.
1: Yeah. Okay, so we've done impressions, Shrey. Just saying.
0: Yes.
3: Okay.
1: We've got some... Oh, I got one for you, an impression from you.
3: Go on.
1: What's your James Bond like? Have a work on it.
0: Yeah, sure.
1: Number 7.
0: Can I just tell you my Bee Gees joke, please?
1: Yes, please.
0: I was walking past the fridge last night, and I heard some singing, Staying Alive. I opened the door, it was just the Chives talking.
1: Hey!
0: Hey, thank you.
1: Brilliant. Number 7, Sudden Impact. Which has got that kind of a disaster-y type movie.
0: Is that a Brucey one? Sudden Impact. Hang on, listen.
1: Yes, I'm going to say knowingly. And it was all about... I seem to recall it was about something was about to...
0: It's Clint.
1: ...bash into the
0: Inspector
1: earth
0: Carey Hallahan, a proficient and unconventional police officer, is sent to investigate a series of brutal murders in San Paolo.
1: Oh, it's not...
0: They are related to a heinous crime committed 10 years before that. So it's a Clint...
1: Right.
0: Rather than a Bruce.
1: Okay. Yeah, it's not the one I was thinking of, actually, but we'll edit that bit out.
0: That's okay. All right.
1: You ready, Shrey? So number 6.
0: Ready?
1: Yeah, good. Number 6 is Octopussy, the James Bond film of the day, Shrey.
3: This stars everyone's favourite James Bond, Timothy Dalton.
1: Not as such.
3: Is it Sean Connery?
1: Not as such.
3: Roger Dalton. Roger Moore.
1: Correct!
3: Right, okay. Well, I can't do a Roger Moore, but I'm happy to do a Sean Connery.
1: Show me your eyebrow. Raise one eye. There you go. There you go. That's Roger Moore.
3: I've got a migraine now.
0: Can you do a Sean then?
1: She sure.
3: On the she shores.
1: Oh, he's chosen the line from the film.
0: Yeah, fancy. You expect me to talk?
3: The name is Bond. James Bond.
0: Yeah. You can say, do you expect me to talk, Goldfinger?
1: Could you do the Gert Frobe reply to that?
0: Well, you have to do the first bit.
1: Oh, so you do the Sean Connery, you expect me to talk. You do it.
3: You expect me to talk?
0: No, Mr. Bond, I expect you to die. There we go.
1: I want royalties for this.
0: Absolutely.
1: Brilliant.
0: It's fantastic.
1: It was like it was in the room. I could see the laser.
0: Yeah, just the music coming and the jet and the Aston Martin outside and all sorts of
1: keep
0: stuff.
1: Keep chatting while I do the one above.
3: Can I just ask a question,
0: yeah,
3: though?
0: Yeah.
3: Who is the ultimate Bond?
1: Ooh.
3: The reason I say this...
0: Shame, we've only got 15 minutes left.
3: Sorry for hijacking your show, but I feel that Timothy Dalton is severely underrated.
1: Yeah.
0: I don't.
1: Yeah.
3: Oh, okay.
1: No. Do you think he's reason to be modest?
0: I think he's reason to be understated. And,
3: okay, fine. Well, I stand down from the campaign.
1: I think Sean Connery.
3: Sean Connery?
1: Yeah.
3: You think he's the ultimate?
1: I think he's the bestest, isn't it?
0: I would agree. Sean is probably up there. Roger slightly behind. I actually do like Pierce Brosnan as Bond. The others...
1: I like Daniel Craig.
0: The hither nor thither.
1: And I have to say, if he wasn't quite so hugely unpopular on set, I thought the boy Lazenby, right?
0: Yes, right.
1: He was all right. He wasn't right. So bad.
0: No.
1: Oh, look, mate.
3: I take your comments on board.
0: You expect me to talk, Goldfinger?
1: Straight the blooming wiser, mate. Crikey.
0: Because he talked like that, didn't he, George Lazenby?
1: Just like that, actually.
0: I've forgotten completely where we are now.
1: Number three.
0: Oh, go on then.
1: I've kept my finger on the line just in case. Flash dance,
0: yes.
1: Yeah.
0: Good. Is that what a feeling came from Flash dance?
1: I think it was that Eric Carmen guy, wasn't it?
0: Was it?
1: Yeah.
0: He was Flash dancer.
1: He was. Yeah.
3: Hungry Eyes?
1: Yeah, that was from Flash dance, wasn't it?
3: Was it? Oh, okay.
0: Was it?
1: I think so.
0: Oh, okay.
1: Anyway, number two.
0: Every day's a school day.
1: Yeah, in case it's wrong.
0: Yeah.
1: Number two, terms of endearment. I mean, that sounds rubbish.
0: That's one of those that you think, I'm going to go and do something else once that's on.
1: The ironing with a paintbrush.
0: Yeah, absolutely. I think it's a weepy chick flick.
1: And number one, back in the game. Number one, Return of the Jedi.
0: Hey, now we're talking.
1: Proper boy. Yes. Yes.
0: Can you do a lightsaber? No, the sound.
1: The sound of it.
0: Yeah, that's all right. Yeah. There's also, you know when they start off, can you turn it on and it starts to...
1: It starts to grow. Okay, Steve.
3: When it starts to expand.
1: Leave Steve a minute. He needs a moment. Yeah. All right.
0: So I don't know how to phrase that.
3: We'll just talk about when he turns on and then it grows.
1: Yeah.
3: Expands in size, Neil.
0: That's the one I was thinking of. I didn't know how to phrase it.
1: You were trying to navigate around it.
0: I was trying to navigate around it. When it stops being small and becomes big.
1: Can't do a lightsaber.
0: No, go on.
1: But I can do the doors opening on the bridge of the Star Trek.
0: Oh, please do. All right, so I'm Captain Kirk. Spock. Spock. Let's get to the
1: crux of it.
0: No, the beam. What do they call it? The beam, the laser beam thing where they transport themselves into somewhere else. Anyway, we're going through the door now.
1: Yeah. That's brilliant, isn't it?
0: Please do it again.
1: Yeah.
0: Oh, dear.
1: You don't know whether I'm opening a door or telling you to shut up, do you?
0: Or both. Was that the top film? Does that mean we finished?
1: I can't remember that.
0: Thank
1: far
0: goodness
1: back.
0: For that. Ladies and gentlemen, if any of that ridiculousness have prompted any memories, I do apologise for us going off on a little bit of a tangent towards James Bond and Spock and everything else. 0208 869 3959. We're back in the room now. It's Kenny and Dolly.

0: It's the test of time, but can you guess the year?
1: Think you know the year? 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

0: Jane, I'm a trading course, drop the pilot. All right, we're almost out of time, but there's one more from Neil.
1: Yeah, I want to do one more because we're in a silly mood.
0: We are indeed.
1: And I want to get sillier.
0: Please do.
1: So, on the 11th of April this year, Richard Attenborough's film Gandhi wins 8 Academy Awards.
0: Yes.
1: With what sitcom do you associate that line?
0: It's got to be Mr. Trigger. Only Fools and Horses, isn't it? Do you want to recite it now?
1: It was something along of, you know, how someone did something once and then, and he said, yeah, take yeah. Gandhi. One film, we'll never hear from him again.
0: Oh, no. I could listen to Trigger all day. It was absolute
1: a
0: genius.
1: A brilliant character and apparently remained in proper...
0: Yeah.
1: Remained in character the whole time and he couldn't be broken.
0: I remember when Del Boy's baby was born Mike the barman was saying, what are they going to call it? Yeah, they're going to call it Mary if it's a girl, and they're going to call it Rodney after Dave. Anyway, ladies and gentlemen, leave you with the last piece of music. I do hope you've enjoyed all the silliness this evening. Let's finish off now with Toto from Africa. Thank you very much indeed for listening. The year will be revealed any second now.

0: Africa from Toto, bringing us to an end to this silliness that we've called a test of time for the last hour. I do hope you've enjoyed it. You've been able to have a guess and see what you think. Neil, what was the year?
1: It was 1983.
0: Yes, indeed, it was 1983. And I do hope you got that. If you did, we salute you. Thank you very much indeed for listening. All do it again next week between 7 and 8. Stand by for Harrow Today coming up at 9 o'clock this evening. And we've got our new volunteer, Simona, who will be on the air as well. So we look forward to that. So stay tuned for the whole evening on Radio Harrow. Some great tunes coming up between 8 and 9. And us back again between 9 and 10. Thanks very much indeed for listening. I'll see you again next week. Good night.

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1: When you notice something wrong, it tends to grow and eventually take over, to the point you can't really think of anything else. 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
4: Good evening. It is Tuesday night. And we are your Harrow Today team tonight. We're going to be talking about, have you put your heating on? Independent shops going away with the closure of HMV. We're going to be talking about our relationship with food, with possibly a trip to Yeovil. It's International Skeptics Day, which none of us here believe. First gigs, and we've got music by Duffy, Newcomb Feltner, Donovan, and the Specials. I can't read. Bye-bye!

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1: Yay!
0: So let's get things underway. Let's introduce us here in the studio to you listening out there. I'm playing the role of Shrey today.
2: Congratulations.
0: Thank you.
2: I'm playing the role of Steve.
3: I'm Anjali.
1: I'm going to be James.
0: You're going to be James. And in the viewing gallery of our media empire, casting their watchful eye on proceedings this evening in no particular order, Hannah, Kate, Neil Ford, and our newest recruit slash victim, Simona. So we're live till 10. 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But let's get straight to it.
2: Yes.
0: It's that time of the year, isn't it?
1: Yes, it's cold.
2: It's not that cold.
1: It is.
2: No, it's not.
1: You see the icicles on my fingers.
2: Did you know it's Skeptics Day as well?
1: Is it?
2: Yes. Oh. I'm skeptically not cold. All right, ladies and gentlemen, let me introduce this properly. We were wondering, because it's the middle of October now, is it time to put your heating on? And there seems to be a split opinion here. Personally, not yet. But James, you already did yours.
1: I've had my heating on a couple of times, yes.
2: Yes.
1: In the mornings.
2: Is it really that cold?
1: In Edgware.
2: Oh, Edgware's got its own microclimate.
1: It hasn't paid its sun bill for the month.
0: But do you find though, James, that when you turn your heating on, it's only for like a couple of hours and then you sort of turn it off and then enjoy
1: Yes, in the morning, and then I kind of the residual heat of my property emitting from said radiator. No, my place does stay warm, but just in the morning it's cold. So I have it on for about half an hour to an hour.
2: Fair enough.
1: But I have a cat as a hot water bottle as well, should I ever need one.
2: You fill it up with water.
1: Absolutely, I do.
2: Okay, cat radio water bottles is a different subject. I wasn't expecting that. But that's okay. I suppose, yeah, it's a difficult one because heating's expensive, but there are other ways of keeping yourself warm. But because I am the only male in my house and I've got three other females who basically beat me up if I don't do what they say. So
0: I thought you looked a little bit bruised today when you walked.
2: Yeah, that's me, I'm afraid. But I do have some tips here for you to keep warm without necessarily putting your heating on. So listen up, everybody. Heating your living room to at least 18 degrees and wearing multiple thin layers. Thin layers, don't do thick layers, do thin layers
1: thin
2: of clothing.
1: Layers, right.
2: Instead of one thick layer, it helps you to keep warmer. Heat the main rooms you use, but not all of the rooms. So if you're going to be in the living room, heat the living room. Don't heat the rooms that you're not going to go into. Fit draft excluders around doors and seal gaps around windows and floorboards to stop the cold air. Keep your bedroom windows closed at night and open thermal curtains during sunny days to let natural heat in. Consume regular hot meals, soup, porridges and hot drinks throughout the day to help fuel your body's internal heat. And use a hot water bottle or an electric heating pad when resting, but never use a hot water bottle and electric blanket at the same time, because you'll end up with curly hair and you'll electrocute yourself. Basically. So there are my tips for keeping warm without necessarily putting the heat
0: on. So when do you put your heating on then in the pinching household?
2: The 2:30 a.m. on the 12th of December.
0: Right, okay.
2: For 13 minutes.
0: 13 minutes, exactly.
1: Every alternate year.
2: Yeah, absolutely. And one lump of coal for each of my girls. For
0: so are you expecting to are you resigned to
2: yes
0: having to do this in the
2: Basically,
0: next few days?
2: In the next few days, it's going to happen, and I'm just resigned to it. But I'm trying to hold out for as long as I can and trying to be sensible. But I know.
0: But you've got all your thin layers.
2: All my thin layers are ready.
0: So everyone in your house are dressed normally. You're wearing seven dressing gowns.
2: I'm
0: two
2: like
0: hats.
2: The Michelin man going like this.
0: We'll ask our panel in the viewing yes. gallery as well. Is anyone there? Turn the heating on. Don't be shy.
4: No.
5: Yes.
6: What?
4: Oh, we have one.
0: Voice of authority, oh. Kate, now approaches the microphone.
7: Well, it's not my decision. It's I feel kind of okay at the moment, but the idea of James being able to turn his heating on and off again is quite mind-blowing to me, because we have like a boiler that's maybe 30 years old. So about 2 days ago, I saw my mum bent over this boiler with her sleeves rolled up. She's like, wish me luck. It's like a whole kind of thing we have to go through every year of turning it on and will it turn off? And in the past year, my radiator is now broke. So it can either be fully on at like level 6 or completely off. So I know that from now on, my room is going to be an absolute sauna. And that's it. That's the choice I have.
1: Well, you see, my familial roots are in the cold north. Mm-hmm. So but...
7: Reptilian,
1: yes. But no, so I can sort of stave off cold, you know, for a while. But no, just the last few minutes, just an hour. And it does the trick.
7: I love this idea. It's fantastic. This is how it should work.
1: Absolutely. Well, why not? I may be, for a fee, I may sort of invite you all to a communal heating at my place.
0: A communal hot water party.
1: A communal hot water party. Yes, bring your own bottle. And,
0: if you're interested in joining James Byers' communal heating party, 02088693959. Start your text with JB.
2: Including
1: and end
2: cat.
1: It. Yes.
2: Including cat,
1: yes.
0: Let's get back into a little bit of music. And it is October, so it's only right we play something a little bit scary.
2: Good.
0: So let's get into it. It's not too early for this, is it, Steve?
2: No.
0: Just want to double check.
2: Bang on time.
0: Right, brilliant. Specials, Ghost Town, this is Radio Harrow today.

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1: Harrow today, Team Tuesday, 14 minutes after 9 is the time. Thanks for locking in with us.
2: That means you are to speak, I think, that point.
3: Thanks for locking in with
1: us.
3: Yeah,
1: that's what young people are saying.
3: Okay, so I'm locked in, am I?
1: Yes.
3: That's what it was.
1: Yeah. Angela, you listen to like modern radios. Isn't that what people say?
4: Yes.
1: Yeah, there we go.
3: So are we all locked in?
1: We're all locked in at the back? Everyone locked in?
5: Yep.
1: Okay.
5: Isn't that the slogan of the breakfast show on Radio 3?
1: I only listen to David Reese's breakfast piece.
5: Absolutely.
1: 7 to 9, Radio Harrow.
3: Anyway, we are talking about something sad, actually, that's just been announced, which is the closure of the flagship HMV store. James, you probably got a bit more about this. You rose this subject, and I was interested to hear what you think they might do about it.
5: Well, they are looking, apparently, for another location to have their flagship. But it is a shame, because it is the first one. And it was originally, 1921 till about 2018 or something.
3: Yeah.
5: And then it closed, then it came back after a while. And I think it's only about 3, maybe 4 years it's been back in Oxford Street. Because apparently, in their wisdom, whoever the leaseholders are, they want almost double the, what would you call it, the rent, the revenue.
3: Yeah.
5: And it's a shame. So not only as a sort of iconic place, in its iconic place, I thought that was very sad. But I also thought, for me, it's a kick in the teeth of sort of places to go for physical media.
3: It is. There's very few you can actually get to now.
5: Yes. I mean, we had a little, you know, chat backstage, and there are some great independent record shops and CD shops. You know, there's a few around Camden, there's one in Eastcote, if you know where to look. But most people think HMV. And there's a few dotted around, but I just thought it was really sad. If it's an iconic place, even if it opens up again somewhere else, it just won't be that place.
3: Yeah, I also think that HMV, not sure what it wants to be, because the one I went to, there's one in Uxbridge, which Julie and I went to the other day, that I would say only about 20% of it was actually music. The rest of it was T-shirts, posters, headphones, PlayStations, etc., etc. So it's kind of, it's diversified, but I think it's almost diluted its appeal because it doesn't know what it wants to, doesn't really know what it wants to be.
2: Can I play bad cop here?
3: Please do.
2: I hear your sadness
3: and
2: your history, but I would suggest progress.
3: Go on.
2: In that we're in of a digital age.
3: Yes.
2: Where everything's digital.
5: He's one of those industrialists, isn't he?
3: He is. Industrialist.
2: And the fact that they're selling T-shirts, headphones, blah, blah, blah, blah, I would suggest means that there isn't the market to sell what we're used to them selling.
3: So
2: it
3: you
2: just
3: think
2: isn't there.
3: Us old Luddites are a dying breed.
2: I wish not to be associated with that word, but yes.
3: Fair enough.
2: Yeah, to my mind, yeah.
3: Yeah, fair enough. There are also other shops that we all wish were still around. Can anyone think of one? I can think of one straight away, which I miss dearly, which is Woolies.
5: Yes.
3: Who misses Woolworths?
5: Me.
3: Everybody else? Do you remember what Woolworths was, or are you all too young to
4: it's
3: remember
4: just
3: it?
4: With
5: you're much too young.
4: Yeah.
3: You remember it?
5: Yeah.
4: I never remember it.
3: Most too young. Angela, you were going to say.
4: Yeah, I was going to say Debenhams.
3: Debenhams, yeah.
5: Oh, yes, Debenhams.
4: Yeah, but I didn't like the one. Yeah, never hate. Yeah, never like going into the one in Harrow.

0: But are you? I know, but I still go.
1: You can still get it online. You can go online for Debenhams.
0: But I still get lost in Sainsbury's.
1: Oh dear!
2: In Sainsbury's, no one can hear you scream.
3: I miss a good hour price.
2: Yes.
3: So I used to have an hour price near me.
2: Same.
3: And yeah, I used to go there to have my own listening parties. Because you could go in and you could
1: booth.
3: Yeah, go into a little booth. They give you a pair of headphones, and you'd sit and listen. And I used to get so excited. And on the third Sunday of the month, I used to go in and walk away with a £1.99 cassette.
2: And that's where you became a Johnny Mathis fan.
3: But there was something, the novelty of going in and just listening to those songs that you watched on telly. It was something, but then walking away with that music in your pocket.
1: Yeah.
2: Do you know my...
3: Rewinding it with a...
2: My favourite little event of those was in 1997 when Paul McCartney brought out Flaming Pie and a few of us went in and it was just like, wow, they wouldn't let you listen to the whole thing because otherwise, you know, if you've heard it, they might not spend money. But we played a few tracks now. I love this. I always remember that. But yes, Woolworths was great. We had a great couple of shops called Loppy Lugs that did CDs. And there was a great brand called Toy Stack as well when I was younger.
1: Yeah,
2: they no longer exist.
1: And also Blockbuster.
2: Yes.
3: Can we just have one moment, please, just in memory of being able to rewind the tapes?
1: I was going to say, Blockbuster made you rewind the tapes, didn't they?
2: Hey. Yay. But, you know, but I think I did say last time there is one Blockbuster left.
1: Yes, there is.
2: In I think it's, is it Bend, Michigan or Bend, Ohio? It's a bend anyway.
1: It's round the bend.
2: Round the bend, yes.
1: Excellent. Well, if you've got any reminiscent of high street shops and things that you miss. Oh,
0: Is there still a game?
1: Is there still a game?
0: Yeah. The shop game.
1: Do you know what? I have no idea.
2: Game.
0: What about in Edgware? I remember there was...
2: No, that's been gone for years. Formerly Electronics Boutique.
1: There is a CEX now that does the same sort of thing.
3: Well, yes. What do people think about CEX?
0: It's a really, really funny name.
3: Like... Because it stands for Computer Exchange.
1: Yeah.
3: But, like, they seem to sell everything that isn't a computer.
1: Exactly.
2: But it is great to find just random DVDs of something that you never even knew was released.
1: If you unearth something that's unique, then that's what it's worth doing.
2: Yes. Gosh.
3: I enjoyed the fact that one Valentine's Day, I was walking past CEX, and they were selling on their Valentine's Day sale a copy of Face Off.
2: Oh, wow.
1: How romantic.
3: Let's get into a little bit of music. News of Faulkner Dream, catch me 22 minutes after 9. It's Radio Harrow.

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2: Would you dance?

Would you cry if you saw me crying? And would you save my soul?

0: Okay, I thought it would start with the glorious food, but it's not. So that plan backfired. But
1: put it on in the background. Yeah, we can go silent when it comes on.
0: Yeah. Okay. Yeah. It's already a Harrow. 30 minutes after 9 or 30 minutes to 10, which means only 30 minutes till the highlight of the evening, which is Neil Ford, 20th Century Boy. Yeah, that is on tonight, isn't it? Okay, great. Because it would be really awkward if it wasn't. but we are talking about food.
2: Yes.
0: Ahead of International Food Day, which I believe is later this week. Was this a bit

0: Anyway, that's enough of that. So, how is our relationship with food now, and has it changed over the years? So we've got a slightly different panel now. We've got Neil, Anjali, and introducing for the first time on internet radio, Simona.
1: Yeah.
2: Hi, guys. Hello.
1: Simona.
2: Yes.
1: Uses Italian, innit?
2: Yep.
1: Which means that your relationship with food is well known throughout the world.
2: That's right.
1: The eating of, the making of, and the cooking of. Is it something as an Italian person you take a huge pride in?
2: Yes, I think so. I love cooking.
1: Oh, what's yes. your favourite? What do you cook? What?
2: Everything. I made bread yesterday.
1: Focaccia?
2: Focaccia.
1: I said that right, didn't I?
2: Yeah. You also guys love bruschetta, not bruschetta, bruschetta.
0: Is that the same thing as bruschetta?
2: No way.
0: It is.
2: Bruschetta is different from bruschetta. No, it's the same thing.
0: Okay, cool.
1: I got told off. I went to an Italian restaurant recently. Told off by the waiter for calling it bruschetta.
2: He said,
1: I won't do the accent because Simona's here. I would have done if she wasn't, but I'm not doing it while she's here. And he said, in a very Italian, very animated way, it's bruschetta. And he gave me the Paddington death stare. Oh. That was frightening, actually. But
3: so what's the correct pronunciation?
2: Bruschetta.
1: Like that.
2: Bruschetta.
1: Just like that. I was just about to say that. Yes, it's a hard k, isn't it?
2: That's
1: okay.
2: It.
1: So you do the focaccia and you do the bruschetta.
2: Well done.
1: Thank you. But you just spoke briefly before we started here that Sunday lunch is a big thing. So it's a big thing in my mother's family from Ireland, and it infers a multi-generational attendance. Yeah. All ages should attend. Is this still the same in our ever-growing society where demands are made of our times? Maybe the Sunday dinner is being manoeuvred out. What's your experience of life? I know you've been in the UK for 10 years or so, but what's your experience in that?
2: Yeah, I mean, a Sunday lunch is still a big thing back home.
1: Mm-hmm.
2: But you need to make sure you don't have any food at all the day before. You don't have any breakfast on Sunday. Because you can start around midday and you can finish like 8 o'clock in the evening.
1: It's an event, isn't it?
2: It's an event. It's a culture thing.
0: It sort of sounds a little bit like, I mean, and I guess everyone has different experiences, but we have certain days in the year. I'm thinking around about December time when there is one meal that everyone looks forward to. And it's the same, I guess, with those celebrating Thanksgiving, where the whole day is centered around food. Would you say that every Sunday centered around?
1: And Diwali.
0: And Diwali. It's every Sunday centered around food.
1: Yeah, but it used to be when I would go to my mother's family in Southern Ireland that the day almost started after Sunday lunch. The morning was just getting ready for Sunday lunch. And I remember my main task as a child on Sunday morning was not to get dirty what I was wearing for Sunday lunch. I would dress up for Sunday lunch. It wasn't anywhere special. It wasn't in a fancy restaurant. It was in my granddad and Nan and granddad's house in Holy Cross Place in Charleville. And it was just an ordinary house. But Sunday lunch was the thing. And then depending on what your mass timings were, mass was included as well. And if you didn't show up to either, there were questions asked.
2: Of course. Mm.
1: And I think that's the same in Catholic society in Italy as well. I'm sure it's exactly the same. Has it changed much over the years?
2: No, not really. It's the same.
1: We've kind of changed a bit in the UK, haven't we? We've more food is eaten on the go now. More roles are outside of the normal working week, which means that we're unavailable because we're working at different times, so maybe that's diluted.
0: I think someone in the team mentioned in the green room before the show that food was just a necessity or it was someone said it was an inconvenience. I can't remember who said
1: who
0: that.
1: Who said
2: I so, didn't say
0: someone
2: so.
0: Said it was it's something to that effect. But it got me thinking, my American cousin visited a few months ago and he said to me okay, so we're gonna keep Kate anonymous in the reveal.
1: It wasn't anyone whose name wasn't Kate.
0: No. My cousin said to me, is everything in this country got protein in the label?
2: Yeah.
0: Has anyone else noticed that?
2: Oh, yeah, it's all about protein.
1: Protein is, and but we're more fixated.
0: No, but
1: about
0: like you see a bottle of water and it says it's got protein in it.
4: Yeah, I don't understand why everyone is so obsessed with the amount of grams of protein that everything has now. It doesn't mean that it's healthy just because it has 11 grams of protein.
1: Exhibit A of what I had just before I walked in.
4: I'm really glad to know that you've had at least 9 grams of protein. Really good.
0: Can I just say Trek Biscoff bars? Very nice. But yeah, everything does seem to have a label now, doesn't it, of how many grams of protein it's got? Or are we just getting obsessed with protein?
1: I don't know the answer to that, but it certainly does seem that way.
5: Can I just say, I've actually seen a water bottle that says it's vegan.
6: Vegan water, yeah.
2: Vegan water?
6: Yeah.
5: Or well, anything that is a drink. For example, a juice, but one of those juice cartons, and it says suitable for vegetarians, suitable for vegans. Why?
6: Because he hasn't got any meat in it, I suppose.
5: Exactly, but
6: so they have to be told now.
5: And
6: yeah. Has this water got any pork in it?
5: but then I've actually seen things that says halal certified.
6: Yeah, I think that's just to get over a certain demographic.
0: Yeah, marketing.
6: Marketing
0: as well.
6: Thing. I think with the protein thing is associated with keep fit.
5: Yeah.
6: It's fitness because when you go to the gym and you go for exercise, they align the gym with a protein type diet because that's what gives you the bulk. That's what gives you the mass. So it's big news, but protein has always been there. It's just marketing now.
0: Yeah, 100%. So I'm going to throw everyone under the bus now, metaphorically. Everyone is going to reveal to the world what their signature dish is in the kitchen.
6: Ah.
0: Every single person in this room.
6: I can do that.
0: Including you, James Byers. And a boiled egg does not count.
6: No.
0: So we're going to go around in no particular order. I'm going to spin the imaginary wheel. It's going to land on Neil Ford. Just when he's got Comfy sitting down in the gallery.
1: Okay.
0: What's your signature dish?
1: I had prior warning of this, so I'm prepared. There was a deli in St. Margaret's run by a Montenegrin person, but he did Italian food. And he did a farfalla and halloumi dish with sun-dried tomatoes and pesto pasta. And I went in there every week and had the same thing for 100 years. And it got, you know, when you're a regular in a pub and you walk in and you smile at the barman and he's halfway through pouring it.
2: Yeah.
1: It was that kind of relationship because I was in there so much. They were so lovely and so friendly in there. And then he retired, gone. And so I tried to replicate what they did, but I added chicken because I wanted a bit of protein. And so that is my signature dish at home. And I don't make my own pesto. Certainly not.
2: I can teach you that.
1: Please don't.
2: Ooh, it's so good. As long as you're basil, the rest is fine.
1: So how do I make my own pesto? Because I haven't got a clue.
2: So you need basil, you need pecorino cheese, parmigiano, olive oil, garlic, peanuts, and you mix everything together and that's it.
1: Yeah, but that sounds really complicated because there's lots of things there and half of which I won't remember.
2: I send you a text.
1: Oh,
7: no, there you go.
1: She's
0: making it easy for you, Neil. What about you, Simona? What's your signature dish? And you already told us about the bread that you made. So you've set the bar really high for all of us.
2: I would say, and I'm going to say in Italian, parmigiana di melanzane.
0: And what is that?
2: It's aubergine And we say Parmigiana because basically you fry the aubergine and then you put tomato, aubergine, mozzarella, Parmigiano cheese, and then you do that again. Aubergine, tomato, Parmigiano, mozzarella, and then you put in the oven, 20 minutes. It's delicious. And then, of course, basil. I forgot that.
1: Okay. I'm just sitting here salivating listening to that.
0: Mr. Pynchon, grower of tomatoes.
6: Boiled egg and brown
1: soldiers.
6: I've got two. I made a really good Irish stew on Sunday.
0: And what makes it Irish?
6: Do you know what? I don't know. I'd imagine it's probably just... I didn't put a Guinness in. I should have done. I put lamb stock and potatoes on the top to braise, spring onions, carrots, onion. Basically, it was really, really good for a very cold day. But I don't know what makes it Irish. I'm not sure, but it is a nice, called an Irish stew, so that's what it is.
0: Very nice. Let's cross over to Anjali. Is there a dish you like to cook in the kitchen?
5: So I make a good chutney.
0: Okay. So is this like an Indian type of chutney?
5: Yeah.
0: All right. So you've got different types of chutneys, right? You have some chutneys that are sweet, and then you've got an Indian style chutney, which is more savoury.
5: Okay. More spicy.
0: So what do you put in it?
5: It's a secret.
0: Okay. Okay. That's the opposite to what Simona just gave us when we asked her what she puts in her recipe. So we'll take the yin and we'll take the yang. Mr. JB.
7: Well, really, I suppose my signature dish, half a pack of Twiglets in a bowl.
0: No preparation time needed.
7: Well, yeah, you've got to open the packet, haven't you? I mean, that takes hours. And you've got to let it air. And if your guests are late and they haven't brought their own hot water bottles with them.
0: Oh.
7: No,
4: not even the full packet.
7: No, just half.
4: Why?
0: We're in a cost of living crisis, Hannah.
7: Absolutely.
4: Sorry, yeah.
7: They've had to cross the European Channel.
0: No, but it's all joking aside. Is that actually your dish if we want to visit your...
1: No.
7: What do you mean no? Well, you're not coming right. No. I can do a few things. I do a really good steak.
0: Okay.
1: Wow. Okay.
7: I do. And I use different seasonings for whichever mood takes me.
0: Do you do the full steak or do you do the half steak? Just asking for Hannah.
7: It depends if I fancy a steak on my own, I won't have a whole one. No, but if I'm with company, or which is normally my cat, let's be honest, half a steak for me and my cat, that's my company.
0: Very
4: about
0: nice.
4: Christmas.
7: Well, then I might stretch to two halves of steak. It's like the two lambs. No, you see, my family are sort of quite traditionalist, so we will stretch to three quarters of a bowl of Twiglets. No, I do like all the trimmings at Christmas, turkey. But obviously, you know, being diabetic, I have to be somewhat careful. But that's one thing. When my godmother's family come over, I always go, so what are you eating? Or they always think I'm not eating enough. You know, it's like, well, I am, you know.
1: But I think that's a Catholic mum thing. You're not eating enough.
4: Am I your godmother?
7: Am I your godmother?
0: What about you, Hannah? Like, are you? Do you enjoy cooking? Is there anything that you...
4: I love cooking.
0: Okay, what
4: I
0: is
4: I love
0: your...
4: cooking. Beef rendang, coconut rice. And then... because a curry is so rich, like just like steamed greens, I think is always really nice.
7: Ooh.
1: Can I ask what your mum's go to? Because your mum's Indonesian, isn't she? What would your mum's go to be that maybe you would do?
4: Crazy, but Irish stew.
7: Wow.
1: Really?
4: Yeah, she's just like you. Her Irish stew is like pretty legendary in my house.
7: Oh, wow.
4: Yeah.
3: Two or three times a week, easily.
4: Yeah. But she's an incredible cook.
3: Price of lamb.
0: Well, we're going round.
4: The final person who doesn't like eating signature dish.
0: I don't think Kate's going to say steak.
8: Well,
0: because she's a pescatarian.
8: Yeah, I mean, I feel quite overshadowed by all these cooks in the room. I would say of an evening, maybe not a signature dish, but if I'm like tired and hungry, my go-to would be like a sweet potato, halloumi and sweet chili sauce.
7: Ooh.
8: And it's really simple and quick. But I love it.
0: Nice.
7: Well, could
5: a girl dinner.
7: Girl dinner.
8: Hot girl dinner.
7: Well, after all these sort of internationally based dishes, how about half a bowl of Indonesian style twiglets?
0: We're going to wrap this segment up now. Wrap this segment up. I'll just tell you what my one is. Because I enjoy cooking as well. And I don't really have a name for this dish. I'm going to call it Shrey's Special Fried Rice. So I make my rice in a rice cooker. And I normally tend to like make some chicken or something. I keep some protein in the fridge. And then I literally mix it all together. So I've got the rice in a hot pan with some oil, some onions. Add the chicken. And I crack an egg. And then stir it. And it's sort of got that. It's like egg fried rice with chicken with some chilies. And it tastes great.
4: See, that's the Indonesian way, because some people say that you're supposed to make an omelette and then slice it and then put that into the fried rice. But I was fully raised that you have to crack the egg into the rice.
0: Oh, 100%. And then, because then you get
4: so
0: the ribbons.
4: Much better.
0: You get the ribbons. This has been Radio Harrow. This has been Food Talk Live. 15 minutes left of this show. If you want to get in touch, 020-8869-3959. Let's get into a bit of music. If it's safe to do so, have a little dance. We'll be back on the other side of this.

0: There we are, Van Halen and Jump. It's 10 to 10. All right, just something that we'd like to bring to your attention, ladies and gentlemen. There's an event going on the 24th of October here at Norfolk Park Hospital in the Costa Coffee. We're hosting a Halloween event for the kids around the wards and anybody that happens to show up. And I think, and sorry? Boo.
1: Ghost. Boo.
0: Oh, okay. I wonder what was going on there.
1: Anything?
0: Yes, it will be Halloween themed and there'll be lots of goodie bags, lots of fun, lots of music, lots of games. So if you are a loose end on Saturday the 24th of October and you're in the Norfolk Park area, come on down and we will be there from about 11 o'clock in the morning playing loads of great music and having lots of good fun, lots of prizes to be won. And yeah, you can dress up in your Halloween-y costume if you want to. And so look forward to seeing you there.
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0: It is indeed. And today's music history, Spanish actors Las Ketchup, who remembers them, released the Ketchup song. Who remembers the Ketchup song? Yes. Oh, Angelie's doing the actions now. So that was in 2012. In 2016, Bob Dylan was awarded the Nobel Peace Prize for Literature. And finally, in 1990, George Michael topped the United States with Praying for Time. You got it. Wonder why they were called Las Ketchup,
1: like ketchup
0: rather than Las Brown Sauce or Las Liam Perrins. Anyway, those
4: Las Worcester Sauce.
0: Las Worcester Sauce. Those are your facts.
5: That would be a great compilation of songs that you listen
0: for condiments.
5: Yeah, it's songs that you listen to when you're pouring your condiments on your dish. Now that's what I call condiments. 26.
0: Because there was a girl group called Salt and Pepper, wasn't there?
6: Yeah. Lionel Rich in and the condiments.
0: Girls. Lionel Rich tea.
1: Spice Girls.
0: Spice Girls, yes, very good. Nothing to do with vinegar. Nothing to do with yeah. Okay, let's move on. I think we've exhausted our condiment gig.
5: On that note.
7: Independent ticket to the first now.

0: Cutting Duffy short with mercy. 5 minutes to go till the top of the hour. 5 minutes till Neil Ford is on air with 20th Century Boy. But the doors to the studio have been opened, and we've been joined by two seasoned veterans. It's only right to introduce them to you as Jethro and Denzel. And cue the music.
1: Eve Nile, how are you doing? You right? Oh, you come all the way from Yeovil. Took me 4.5 hours because I took the wrong turning. But I'm here now. My name's Jethro. Who have we got next to me?
2: If you're Jethro, I have to be Denzel then, because I can't mind whether which one I am.
1: Now, we've only got 3 minutes to get through this, so I'm going to be brief.
2: But I'll still be Denzel,
1: you'll
2: though.
1: You'll still be Denzel. Yeah. I'll be Jethro and brief.
2: Oh, right.
1: I want to talk about turnips.
2: Why?
1: Because they are lovely. Norbert's at the Champions League.
2: He's having the same photo took that he had every football match he goes to.
1: Now, things you should know about turnips.
2: Right.
1: Yeah, they are...
2: I don't know nothing about turnips.
1: Well, turnips are part of the cruciferous vegetable family, along with kale and broccoli. Turnips have a slightly sweet yet bitter taste, falling somewhere between the taste of a potato and a radish. And they are great for making soups. So we were talking earlier.
2: A bit lumpy, aren't they?
1: Yeah, a bit lumpy. It depends if you mash them up. You've got to mash them up.
2: Oh, right.
1: And you can also add carrots and potatoes in there.
2: That'd be very lumpy.
1: I like that.
2: I'd jump up and down on it, get them down.
1: Yeah. The only thing is, it tends to repeat on you.
2: Well, you can enjoy it for longer then, can't you?
1: If I'm heading down the M4 back to Yeovil this afternoon, I said you should crack a window if I were you. That's all
2: are
1: I'm
2: you
1: saying
2: stopping off at every service station you pass?
0: Well,
2: which
0: one are you again?
2: I don't know.
0: I think he's saying you might get home in record time.
1: That's what I'm saying. Turnips are very healthy, but very repeated. And crack the window open on the M4 if I were you.
2: You still growing stuff in your garden?
1: I am. I'm growing Brussels. I'm growing cucumbers and tomatoes.
2: You don't stop.
1: I never stop.
2: How long are you out there every day?
1: I never stop. I'm there all the time. I'm surprised I had time to come here.
2: Do you get allowed in at night? You just duly open the door at night?
1: No, I sleep with my turnip.
2: You sleep with the fishes?
1: Me and Matilda.
2: Oh, behave, will you?
1: Yeah.
2: He's writing something else now.
1: There we go. I think it's almost 10 o'clock now, so we're have to head back off down the road.
2: What's he saying now?
1: Are you taking apprentices? Yes, I am. If you want to be an apprentice turnip, it's called an underscrogsman.
2: But you have to learn to talk in a ridiculously daft accent.
0: And the only person who's mastered that so far outside of you two is Norbert.
1: Absolutely. And he's off in Wembley somewhere doing something ridiculous. Anyway, ladies and gentlemen, that's it for us tonight. Thank you very much indeed for listening. I'll stop the stupid accents now and say thank you very much indeed for listening to Harrow Today tonight. Congratulations to Simona.
0: Lots of stuff still coming your way right here on your Radio Harrow. Don't go anywhere, playing one tune, and then after that, stay locked in for Neil Ford's 20th Century Boy. 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Good evening, everyone. Oh, no.

0: It's a little after 10 on a Tuesday evening here. I'm Neil Ford. And this evening on 20th Century Boy here on Radio Harrow, I am joined by His Worshipfulness, Lord James of the Byres.
1: Of the Byres. Good evening, Neil. Good evening, 20th Century Boyers everywhere.
0: From Darkest Edgeware.
1: Darkest Edgeware. Yes, thank you. How are you?
0: I'm very good, thank you. I'm so glad that you've hung around to join us for the music. The Temptations, obviously, but you were saying in that the singer David Ruffin.
1: Ruffin is him and Marvin Gaye, always fighting for my top singer ever. As soon as I say Ruffin, I say Marvin. But yeah, I love David Ruffin so much.
0: They
1: were the hitless Temptations.
0: The hitless.
1: Because they just weren't really having many hit records. Then they did The Way You Do the Things You Do, which became a hit, which was Eddie Kendricks. Smokey Robinson writes My Girl. Kendricks thinks it's for him. And it's actually, no, I wrote this for David to sing. And that was, I think, David's first big lead.
0: I think similar to the Supremes, actually, and they waited ages for their first hit.
1: Yes, and do you know, they were the Primes and the Primettes, half the Temps and the Supremes.
0: I like the way, though, that the Temptations resisted, as did Levi Stubbs.
1: Yes.
0: Resisted. Talking of Levi Stubbs, actually, watch this space. Can't talk over that intro, can you?

0: Oh, man. David Ruffin to Levi Stubbs. What a fantastic combination. And we were just talking, the Four Tops. Unfortunately, there are no original Four Tops. But I was just saying, I've got a group of family friends that every sort of 18 months when they come around, they'll go and see the Drifters. They'll go and see the Four Tops and the Temptations. And lovely though it is for them, and they have a great time and they still pack houses, but I think I would just be thinking, where's Eddie Kendricks, where's Levi Stubbs, you know, where's Duke Fakir, where are the Funk Brothers behind them? But these records are always gonna be awesome. So we're gonna play another little bit of music now and see if you can guess the theme for this.
1: Sunny, yesterday my life was filled with rain. Sunny,

my life was torn like windblown sand. Then a rock was formed when we held hands. Sunny, sunny, one so true.

0: So everyone knows the song because it's a super, super song, and it's probably been done in about 53 different adverts. But
1: probably.
0: But Bobby Hebb is the artist. And if I was doing a quiz and someone asked me that question, I might not know the answer, if I'm brutally honest.
1: No.
0: So Bobby Hebb there. I love that vibe, that feel that Motown and Stax brought us in that period. James, you would probably refine the years a bit tighter than I would be able to do, but mid-60s to maybe mid-70s.
1: Yeah, Motown specifically, say when it started 58 up until about 72, they moved from Detroit to Los Angeles. And while they did some great music, for me, that's the period.
0: They were... Talk to us about the Hitsville building itself in Detroit.
1: Yeah, well, that was just...
0: I'm unassuming it was.
1: Yeah, well, kind of like Abbey Road, it's a house. Mm. But they put studios in it, or a studio. But unlike Abbey Road, it doesn't have other bits knocked in so it can have Studio 2, 3A. It's the main recording room. It was known as the Snake Pit. And pretty much everything was done live. Everyone on the floor. And obviously, if you made a mistake, you had to go again. From what I gather, I don't think there's any, because Motown had such a high quality control, I don't think there's any mistakes on the record.
0: It's unusual.
1: Yeah. I think there's a few things where they try to sort of work with a couple of tape loops and they didn't quite know what they were doing. But in terms of actual playing, I don't think there's actual releases. I mean, there's bootlegs without takes on and stuff, which are fascinating, like false starts and that. But yeah, I mean, the quality control was fantastic because they were all jazz players, the Funk Brothers.
0: So that was going to be my next point. So basically what we had is we had a team of songwriters.
1: Yeah.
0: And then we would have a team maybe of singers.
1: Yes.
0: And then we would have backing musicians.
1: Yeah.
0: And the backing musicians would be the same on Smokey Robinson's songs.
1: Yeah.
0: They would be on the Temptations, as they would be on the Supremes.
1: Yes.
0: And the Marvelettes.
1: Yeah.
0: And the blah, blah, blah, blah, blahs. And they, in this occasion, these session musicians were the Funk Brothers.
1: The Funk Brothers, yes.
0: James and I are interested in this, and I'm sure we should actually sit down one day over a cup of coffee and maybe structure a show around this.
1: But ooh,
0: you
1: yes.
0: also had the Wrecking Crew.
1: The Wrecking Crew in Los Angeles.
0: In Los Angeles.
1: Yep.
0: And
1: Muscle Shoals.
0: Muscle Shoals was the one, yeah. And I'm sure there was some on the East Coast as well.
1: Yeah, and the Stax guys were the... that was Booker T and the MGs.
0: Okay, yeah. So you had probably, I don't know, 150 singles between those backing groups. If you've got the likes of Steve Cropper, he'd be on 50 hits on his own, probably. Marvin Gaye would have played drums on probably 10 hits.
1: Marvin's most famous drumming is probably Fingertips by Stevie. Mm-hmm. Please, Mr. Postman is Marvin.
0: Yeah. And so lots of these kind of backstories, when you just hear the songs, the backstories are actually fabulous. And if you were ever to see photographs, and then now they've opened it as a museum, the original Hitsville building in Detroit, James is right. It's just a tiny little house.
1: Yeah.
0: It looks so unassuming.
1: It's not even that wide a building.
0: And it's in a residential area.
1: Yeah. But I mean, just it's absolutely, it's just incredible the sounds that came out of there in that sort of, 14, 13-year period. It's amazing. As I say, when they moved to L.A., you still get great stuff. I mean, Stevie starts his huge run of albums. You get the Jacksons growing up until they left Motown. You get the Commodores really starting to hit. You get Rick James involved. And it's fantastic, but it's not Detroit. It becomes maybe a bit more corporate as the 70s go on.
0: I think, you could answer that of Two Tone or any of these.
1: Yeah.
0: Beggar's Banquet, Rough Trade, all of
1: But what's fascinating about Motown is the stuff that didn't come out. because they had this quality control, and six or seven people would record a song, and say it got given to, I don't know, say the Marvelettes, and they get to number one with it. And then years later on bootlegs, or when they open up the Vault compilations, you hear a version by Stevie or by Martha, or the Temptations do it, and you think, this is better than what was number one. Why did they not say yes to this? Because, well, Berry was from the Ford plant, so that's how they used to do cars. So he had that mentality. So he'd have the rumour people, yes, no, yes, no. But you think, gosh, all these, it's like a massive onion peeling the layers back.
0: But this committee, for the want of a better term, who would veto which was the next single, were actually often as not the artists themselves.
1: Quite a lot, yeah. And there might have also been a little bit of politics involved as well, you know.
0: Involved.
1: I mean, let's just say that Marvin and David weren't always the best of friends.
0: David had a habit of upsetting a lot of people.
1: He did. Great singer. I don't know if I'd want to spend all day with him. but yes, so it's fascinating. It really is. And in a way, I think that kind of production, that level of musicianship, I suppose it still happens because you get production houses, but yeah, and they're all picked up from, you know, the clubs of Detroit and around there. It's incredible.
0: They say the greatest form of flattery is to copy.
1: Yes.
0: And I'm not suggesting for one moment that this song from, oh, I don't know, 20 odd years later was a copy in any way, but this gentleman's voice, I've just pulled this one up. Well, I wasn't going to play this tonight, but I'm going to play it now because I almost feel he should have been a Motown voice.
1: Ooh.
0: Here's Jeffrey Osborne from 1982 and a number 11 hit, On the Wings of Love. Mm.

0: Jeffrey Osborne with the self-penned, I think is the term they use in the music industry,
1: self-penned
0: song, On to Wings of Love.
1: Wings of Love.
0: Not entirely sure that's how he speaks.
1: He would great, that George Osborne.
0: But he would have been out here from Cleethorpes.
1: Yeah, aye.
0: Now then, just to show that this show is not flung together.
1: No.
0: Because I get accused sometimes, fair point, I get accused sometimes of this show being a bit kind of off the cuffy.
1: Really?
0: And it is a bit. It is a bit. But I'm going to try and impress James now. Jeffrey Osborne there with On the Wings of Love.
1: Mm-hmm.
0: The guitarist of On the Wings of Love was a certain Michael Cimbello.
1: Oh.
0: Who had a hit with this.

0: If you know your film Flashdance, you will know that that song is from that, from what, 84, 85?
1: I think 84, yes.
0: Something like that, anyway. Michael Cimbello there with Maniac, a song he wrote originally about a psycho killer. Now, he had an elder brother called John Cimbello, and he was in a duet in the 70s called Dino and Cimbello. And they had a minor hit in 1974, which was originally written by Jerry Lieber and Mike Stoller.
1: Oh, okay.
0: This became a major hit in 1977, sung by Elkie Brooks.

0: Pearl's a singer, Elkie of the Brooks, isn't it?
1: Isn't it?
0: Yeah,
1: yes.
0: She's very good. So, yes, Lieber and Stoller originally wrote that, and they rewrote the middle bit. She wanted to be Betty Grable. They rewrote that especially for her. That wasn't in the Dino and Cimbellos hit.
1: Right.
0: They wrote that middle eight. It's not a middle eight, but that middle. Especially for her.
1: No, so they didn't want to be Betty Grable then.
0: They didn't want to be Betty Grable, no. No.
1: Going tap, tap on the bloody windowsill.
0: Not now. It's over. That is brilliant. Do you know, I think you and I have touched on this before. It's actually your idea, and I think it's a damn fine idea.
1: Oh, right.
0: Where we actually have a bit of that on the show sometime, where we have some of that comedy. I was telling Steve this. I was doing some ironing last night in Sex, Drugs and Rock and Roll Lifestyle that I lead. And I was listening to the Goons.
1: Ah, Hurl Neddy.
0: On there.
1: He's falling in the water. Yeah. Yes.
0: And I was... I've heard it a million times. Mm. I've heard all the shows, or certainly on the more popular shows. And I forget which one this was. The Man That Never Was. That was that one, right? After the film of the same name. And I still found bits of it funny.
1: Yeah.
0: Now, a lot of the jokes don't land because it was recorded in 1958 or whatever. But a lot of the humour does. The jokes know. You know, you're a spy. No, I'm not. I'm a shepherd. Ah, shepherd spy. Right.
1: Shepherd spy,
0: now, that's not funny. Would have been in 58.
1: Yes.
0: But maybe not as funny now. But some of the ad-libs, particularly Sellers and Milligan, obviously, because Seacombe had to be the straight guy.
1: Yeah, yeah.
0: And just, it never tires.
1: No.
0: For me, it never tires. And I dearly, dearly, dearly love that. They do make me laugh.
1: I do. Yeah, I love the Goons. Obviously, I'm a Python devotee.
0: Mm.
1: So like with music, when I get into something, I kind of like, well, what influenced them? So I knew the Goons anyway, but Python. So I went back to that, listened to Itma, It's That Man Again, Much Binding in the Marsh, you know, sort of the Gracie Field stuff.
0: Mm.
1: And while I don't like all of it, I like enough of it that I can see exactly where I can see the thread, you know.
0: Absolutely. Talking of Itma and that time, actually.
1: Yes.
0: We were chatting about St. Trinian's on Steve's show earlier.
1: Ah, right. Yes.
0: And particularly George Cole.
1: Yeah.
0: Alastair Sim.
1: Reg Varney.
0: And I don't know who he was. Oh, yes.
1: Yeah.
0: Yes. But my particular favourite was Joyce Grenfell.
1: Oh, yeah, yeah.
0: And she would do a bit of stand-up in her time before this.
1: Yeah.
0: And I found Joyce Grenfell as funny as Dawn French, Jennifer Saunders.
1: Yes.
0: You know, right up there with the funniest women.
1: Yeah.
0: Funniest people, actually. Funniest people.
1: I think so, yeah. I mean,
0: that this country's ever produced.
1: Yes. I would agree. And even if things like fashion and cars will date a film, but if the jokes are strong, if the humour is still strong, it's still, that's why I still love Python and Carry On and you know, Blackadder.
0: Yes. James.
1: Yes.
0: On this day in 1941.
1: Yes.
0: A big, big birthday. Steve Gadd will take us in to the song.
1: Yes.
0: But he's is the drummer in it.
1: Yep.
0: On this day in 1941, Paul Simon.
1: Paul Simon.
0: And here he is with 50 Ways to Leave Your Lover. Obviously, that rhythmic beat from that wonderful session drummer, Steve Gadd. Anyway, let's have a listen.

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dreams. And it's not what I mean. I mean, it's not what it seems. I just

0: Okay, so similar to Bobby Hebb's Sunny, that was classic.
1: It was great.
0: Has written by and performed by Adrian Gervitz.
1: Yes.
0: Who, of course, in the annals of pop history...
1: The Baker Gervitz army.
0: ...was from Stoke Newington.
1: Oh, was Stoke Newington, right.
0: That hotbed of popular yes. music. Okay. Yesterday, let me get this right. I think it was yesterday marked the anniversary of Chris Farlow's birthday.
1: Let's right.
0: No, it's actually today, actually.
1: Oh, it's today. Oh.
0: Yeah, today. Forgive me. So a year and a year. Let's start that again. A year before Paul Simon was born. A year exactly.
1: Exactamundo.
0: Now, I'm going to throw you a nice loosener here, James.
1: Oh, okay.
0: This was a massive hit.
1: Yes.
0: 66.
1: I think it's 66.
0: And you will tell me at the back of this who writted it.
1: Ah,
0: Chris
1: okay.
0: Farlow sings it. Out of Time.

0: Chris Farlow, 1966.
1: Yes, and it was, of course, written by at least two of the Stones. It's Mick and Keith.
0: Indeed, James, far too easy for you.
1: And this one is called Emotional Rescue. It's a rare falsetto by Mick.
0: Yes.
1: But listen to the bass line.

0: Right, we always sound better, James, when Neil puts the mics up.
1: Yeah, that's half the fun of radio.
0: Although some would argue. Now we're going to indulge you, my dear friend.
1: Oh,
0: my
1: right.
0: dear friend.
1: Oh, thank you.
0: You will notice the theme. I think this is one of the best cover versions of any song ever.

0: Couple of Lennon covers there. What's that to my microphone? Couple of Lennon covers there to take us right to the end of the show. Jamesy, thank you so much for coming.
1: Thank you, Neil. It's a pleasure. It's, yeah, always a joy.
0: Ah, sure. God love you, sir. We're going to leave you with Nat King Cole, dulcet tones, and I will see you next time. Good night.
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2: My dad said he knew our house like the back of his hand. 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
2: And I'm just standing there. I can't say a word. Because everything's just gone. I've got nothing. Absolutely nothing. In one single moment, your whole life can turn round. I stand there for a minute, staring straight into the ground. Looking to the left slightly, then looking back down. World feels like it's caved in, proper sorry frown. Please let me show you where we could only just be for us. I can change and I can grow or we could adjust. The wicked thing about us is we always have trust. 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I look at her, she stares almost straight back at me. But her eyes glaze over like she's looking straight through me. Then her eyes must have closed for what seems an eternity.

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